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0: Number one for country. We're 97.9 WKKW. I'm Logan. Scott, hope you are well on this Saturday night. 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

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Showers likely in patchy fog tonight, then patchy fog overnight, low of 60. Tomorrow, patchy fog early, then mostly sunny skies, high 78. Labor Day Monday, sunny, high

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Sunday is the best day to travel this Labor Day weekend with minimal traffic expected. The worst time to drive is between 11 a.m. and 9 p.m.

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We're going to do that here too at WKKW, featuring Dolly every hour and the special stories behind the songs too. 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

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Showers likely in patchy fog tonight, then patchy fog overnight, low of 60. Tomorrow, patchy fog early, then mostly sunny skies, high 78. Labor Day Monday, sunny, high of

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WKKW, 50% of women wear scarlet lipstick to impress a male employer. Ooh, okay. It is Labor Day, so it's Monday. Here's Luke Bryan. It's 97.9 WKKW.

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It's Jolly Day at WKKW 925. Yeah, September 25th, all day Friday the 25th. 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

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Lainey Wilson's on WKKW.

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ToothinFactoryOutlet.com. Showers likely in patchy fog tonight, then patchy fog overnight, low of 60. Tomorrow, patchy fog early, then mostly sunny skies, high 78. Labor Day Monday, sunny, high of

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Number one for country, we're 97.9 WKKW. I'm Logan Scott, out the door on a Saturday night. Thanks so much for spending some time with me. Back with you next weekend right here on the station, number one for country, we're 97.9 WKKW. 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
4: 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Well, that has certainly changed. Since I started wearing Goodfeet arch supports, I'm more comfortable, I can stand longer, walk farther, and most importantly, I can keep going at the end of the day. And that certainly does matter this time of year. September means back to work, back to school, football, and schedules that seem to get busier every single week. So here's something for you.

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2: 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I was having an emergency C-section. My husband was told by our doctor that he was going to give a cue for my husband to stand up and go over to our daughter and cut her umbilical cord and everything. My husband stood up because he thought he heard the cue. His face and entire body went white and he sat back down and I was thinking something was wrong. It turns out he saw my insides from the C-section and I was like, what's wrong? And he's like, you're going to die.
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1: Here we go! 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

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Welcome to the 5 o'clock hour. It is Sunday morning, Labor Day weekend, and it's a WKKW Classic Country Revival with yours truly, the Captain Steve Rogers. Blake Shelton, Austin.

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0: 101 for Country 97.9 WKKW. Talking about a little bit of separation here. So Joe Diffie, Pickup Man, a TV show that was out in the early to mid-90s was called Third Rock from the Sun. So the name of that album that he just, you just heard this song from, Pickup Man, Third Rock from the Sun, his fourth studio album released back in the year 1994. And the title cut, Third Rock from the Sun, was from the TV show Third Rock from the Sun. Joe Diffie and Pickup Man. I'm Steve Rogers. It's Sunday morning, Labor Day weekend, and we are getting through the WKKW Classic Country Revival together. Some Vince Gill, George Strait, Mark Chestnut on the way.
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0: One for Country 97.9 WKKW. Love the Louisiana sound and the fiddles. Mark Chestnut, Gonna Get a Life, from his fifth studio album released in the year 1994. What a Way to Live. Now, one of the songs on that album, I'll guarantee you, you know, you've heard it. I'm Going Through the Big D. That's right. Going Through the Big D and Don't Mean Dallas. Mark Chestnut, that's the album. And five studio albums in 1994. Going to take a fresh look at that Metro News exclusive AccuWeather forecast for your Sunday and Labor Day. It's on the way.
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10: 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Got some sunshine for your Sunday. A little cooler, 78. I'll take it. Sunshine not tonight, but some clouds, because you're not in sun at night. 58. It's early. And Monday, Labor Day, sunshine and right about 79 as that high. Clay Walker, what's it to you? Getting back to the WKKW Classic Country Revival, where it's always.

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It's the WKKW Classic Country Revival. What's better than one George Strait song in an hour? Here's your answer. Two, at least. You look good and love George Strait. 97.9 WKKW. 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

Darling, I've wasted a lot of years not seeing the real you. But tonight your beauty is shining through. And I never took the time to let you know. So before he takes you away,

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0: Drive, one for Country 97.9 WKKW. Love her version, Mary Chapin Carpenter, Passionate Kisses. And you're saying you love her version. What does that mean? Well, she's not the only one did it. She did the cover of Passionate Kisses in 1993 from her album Come On Over. Great album, but originally it was not done by Mary Chapin Carpenter. Now, the song was all part of her fourth studio album, but originally done by Lucinda Williams back in 1989. So Mary got a hold of it, made it her own, and it's a great song. Back to more of the WKKW Classic Country Revival on the way.
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0: 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This next artist brought a lot of people into country music in the 90s single-handedly. Here she is, Shania Twain, and No One Needs to Know.
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97.9 WKKW. Welcome to the 6 o'clock hour. It is Sunday morning, and we're throwing out some more George Strait your way. I'm Steve Rogers, the captain. So glad to be hanging out with you and George Strait. I just want to dance with you. 97.9 WKKW.

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0: 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Huge hit for Dwight Yoakam, Guitars and Cadillacs. And if you want to see Dwight Yoakam live, he is going to be close. I'm talking so close, we're going to call it Timber Rock Amphitheater. He's one of the incredible artists going to be there, and he's going to be there Friday, September the 25th. That's Friday, September the 25th. All you have to do is head off to timberrockamp.com.
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Sunday morning, Steve Rogers here. What's better than 1 hour with two George Strait songs? Well, what about 2 hours with George Strait songs? Baby Blue.

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0: 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You can call it an anatomy lesson, or you can call it a, hey, if you drink, you're going to be lonely. Tracy Byrd, Drinkin' Bone, the name of that album, The Truth About Men. It was a good album, and it did tell you just a little bit about us. Eighth studio album for Tracy back in 2003, Drinkin' Bone. Going to take a fresh look at that Metro News exclusive AccuWeather forecast for your Sunday and Labor Day on the way.
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11: 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Some sunshine for your Sunday. Good looking, Dad. They're a little breezy as well. 78 the high. A few clouds tonight. 58. Monday, Labor Day. Hopefully out of work. Or not out of work. Just don't have to work. Sunshine and 80. 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It's Daddy's Money. Who cares? Ricochet, we're on your radio. It's always.

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It's Sunday morning. It's the WKKW Classic Country Revival. Steve Rogers hanging out with you. Tanya Tucker, Two Sparrows in a Hurricane.

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0: One for Country 97.9 WKKW. If you had a hold of her third studio album back in the year 1996, well, you had that song, One Way Ticket, LeAnn Rimes. But that was one of those titles that it was shortened for radio. So if you'd look at it, it's One Way Ticket. It's also called One Way Ticket Because I Can is the official name on the album. Again, that third studio album all the way back in 1996. LeAnn Rimes, the name of that album, Blue. I'm Steve Rogers. Nothing to be blue about. We got nothing but your, well, WKKW Classic Country Revival favorites on the way. Some Sawyer Brown, Ricky Van Shelton, and he's a simple man coming up.
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I don't know what they mean. Simple man.

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Welcome to the 7 o'clock hour, hour 3 of the WKKW Classic Country Revival. And we're giving you some more George Strait. I'm Steve Rogers. How about Eddie Rabbit, you and I, 97.9 WKKW.

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1: 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Marty Stewart and Tempted. When the cowboys and country music still had big hair and maybe even a little bit of a mullet associated with it, but big hair for sure. 1991, Marty Stewart's album. It was all part of his fifth studio album. And that's the title cut from that album. Tempted, the name of that album. Blue Train, Little Things, Till I Found You, and Burn Me Down. All great hits for Marty back in the year 1991. Getting back to the WKKW Classic Country Revival with more of your favorites and those memory makers coming up.
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Good Directions. And do you think Good Directions was a number one for him? Well, it was back in 2007. Must be doing something right. Good Directions. People Are Crazy in 2009. That's how a country boy rolls. Pretty good at drinking beer. Lay Me Down Easy. Hey, girl, we are tonight doing it. It hurt like it used to. I don't remember that one in 2016, but Do I Make You Wanna, 2017, his last number one, or the last number one so far for Billy Currington. Good Directions. Man, that's a lot. 11 number one hits for Billy. Going to take a fresh look at that Metro News exclusive AccuWeather forecast. Labor Day Sunday.

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0: 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Some sunshine today, 78. A little breezy. I like it. Some clouds tonight, 58. Sunshine for Monday, Labor Day, and 80. 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The Tractors. Baby likes to rockets.

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0: 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Pam Tillis providing some insight into there. Mi Vida Loca, My Crazy Life. Pam Tillis, all the way back in the year, believe it or not, 1993. And it was all part of a movie, well, kind of a drama film, coming of age, as they would describe it, Mi Vida Loca. So My Crazy Life, all the way back in the year. It's hard to believe how fast time flies. But the year 1993. Pam Tillis, back to more of your WKKW Classic Country Revival on the way.
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random. 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Get out there and do that random act of kindness. Come on, do something nice for somebody. 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You're going to feel better. They're going to feel better. See, in turn, they're going to turn around and do it for somebody else. It's all going to come back to you. You can start it all over again. The best of Jeff and Alex on the way out. I am Steve Rogers, and they're on the way in. Randy Travis, forever and ever. Amen. You made

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1: I was reading this story about a guy from, I don't know, he's from England. He's a Brit.
2: Across the pond.
1: Yeah, yeah. And an employment court found that this warehouse worker, which I do have a name, Lucas Zawadzki, he was wrongly fired for making Michael Jackson-style sounds. And if you don't know what that is, if you don't know what a Michael Jackson sound is,
2: I don't know if I can hit that note.
1: It's hard. It's a very high note. We're going to give you a little sampling and just see if this would get on your nerves if a coworker did this all the time. All the time.

0: There's also the...
1: There it is.
0: Hold on. Ow! Don't forget about that.
1: Do you think he...
0: A lot of owls.
1: Do you think he moonwalked everywhere, too?
0: I don't know. I've always wanted a moonwalk. And then, of course, there's the... That one, too.
1: Right.
0: Let's not forget about that.
1: There it is, yeah.
0: Now, let me ask you, would that get on your nerves?
1: Yeah. Just you playing that over and over is getting on the nerves. Wow.
0: So they fired him.
1: Oh, my gosh.
0: Because he would, and it's not like...
1: I don't think you can fire somebody over making noises.
0: Well, he was wrongfully fired, as found by the employment court, which that's the way they do it in England. There's an employment... There's a whole court for employment litigation.
1: Wow, not in the United States. I mean, at least West Virginia.
0: We group it all together, you know.
1: We're a right-to-work state.
0: That's right. That's right. So they found that the guy was wrongfully terminated, and he even admitted, this Luke Lucas Zawadzki admitted, because it wasn't like he was doing the Michael Jackson noises and not knowing it, because some people do.
1: Tourette's.
0: Yeah, they make noises and such, and they can't help themselves. He was like, I was doing it on purpose. It was juvenile. I get it. I'm sure it was embarrassing for some, but they got rid of him, and so they found that he was wrongfully terminated. He was awarded $13,505. That's for all of his lost wages. Now, I don't have any

0: clarification on whether he was given his job back, but it was ruled that there was no proof the noises constituted bullying or harassment. So,
1: like he was bullying somebody by doing constantly doing that.
0: Yeah, yeah, like he's bowing up on him, going. I mean, I've had more annoying coworkers than that. I think everybody has, but that would get annoying. Yeah, you come to work, you're not in a good mood,
1: right?
0: You know, you're crabby. Maybe that's just I'm talking about me. I don't know.
1: I think a lot of people can relate.
0: Yeah, and then you've got somebody over there making sounds. Shamon.
1: Oh, I'd slap him upside the head.
0: Oh, man, I'd hit him with my ring hand. I'd turn my ring hand right in the noggin.
1: Yeah.
0: All right, so what is your coworker's worst, funniest, and or most disgusting habit that makes them annoying?
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1: I used to work with this older guy a number of years ago, and apparently when you're older, you are...
2: You stop caring
1: about what others think. But another thing is, I think you're enlisted to start taking garlic. Is that a thing that
2: there's garlic.
1: Eating a lot of garlic, though, is apparently good for you when you get older. Apparently, there's some health benefits to garlic.
2: I put garlic in everything.
1: Well, he did, too.
2: I'm a little Italian.
1: But we were working in radio, so you're in close proximity, and, you know, you're blowing a lot of hot air.
2: Right.
1: And I can remember when he would walk in, the air was just so thick with garlic, you could cut it with it. I mean, there wasn't a vampire within 6 miles of that radio station. And I'm like, dude, have you never heard of the odorless garlic pills? And he was like, no. I'm like, please try them or get some Tic Tacs because you're killing me over here. And so I remember that was one of the coworkers that I had that was extremely annoying. And then I worked with another one who ate a lot of fruit and always chewed with their mouth open.
2: Uh-uh.
1: And I don't, you know, if you think about fruit, fruit's very chompy and it's very
2: juicy.
1: It's juicy. Yeah. And so with the mouth coming open and not closing, it's a lot of weird sounds, like maybe a cow walking through a muddy field kind of a thing.
2: That's absolutely
1: very, very annoying.
2: First of all, I don't like to hear myself chew, let alone anybody else.
1: Yeah, I only drink liquids so I don't have to chew, because I would kill myself if I had to annoy somebody with my chewing.
2: That is not true. You would annoy people in a heartbeat if you could. You know you would. Because you do things that you know annoy me, and you'll do it just, I know you do, and it's okay.
1: I just want to see if you're paying attention.
2: Somewhat annoying.
1: That's the thing. Sarah on the CityNet studio line. So what is your coworker's most annoying habit?
3: I have this coworker that eats while going to the bathroom.
2: Oh.
3: And one time he went on break and he was eating a banana at the same time he was going in the bathroom, sitting on the toilet. Well, he decided to flush the banana peel down the toilet and ended up breaking the toilet where we had to buy a completely new one.
2: Oh, there's no way you can flush a banana peel.
1: I didn't know that.
2: Ew.
1: Okay.
2: You think about it, like, it could get all balled up and then just completely stop up the toilet.
1: So the guy eats while he's on the toilet.
2: Mm-mm.
1: And then he broke the toilet.
2: You should never take food into a bathroom. Haven't you ever seen those commercials where the germs just fly around all the time?
1: Yeah, I don't even eat near a bathroom. I don't like to eat on the same floor as a bathroom. So you gave the guy then apparently a little nickname? You gave him a nickname?
3: He's now called the Banana Man.
1: Oh, the Banana Man. Okay. Which, without context, could be a compliment, I guess.
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1: What is going on with these kids today? Having co-ed sleepovers.
2: It happens. You know what, though? I had co-ed sleepovers when I was growing up.
1: What?
2: Yeah, so I was in a church group, and we would have, first of all, we had lock-ins.
1: They would just put you in the church and lock you in?
2: Yeah. Did you ever have... You know, you didn't do those.
1: No, I'm claustrophobic. Somebody locks me in, I'm going crazy.
2: I mean, you're in the building. You're locked in the building.
1: I don't care. If I can't get out of the building, I have a real problem with that.
2: Really?
1: It's my claustrophobia is that bad. You have no idea what it's like living in my head.
2: No, you have no idea what it's like living in my head with you.
1: Don't try to one-up me on who's living in whose head.
2: Anyway, but yeah, we would get together. We would, we were big fans of The Godfather. I don't know why we.
1: You watched The Godfather in church?
2: No. So, my youth group, we were fans of The Godfather, yeah, of the movies. So
1: you know that wasn't a movie about God.
2: No, it was not. But I think our parents might have thought it was. Maybe,
1: I think
2: and that's
1: they
2: why
1: did.
2: We were allowed to watch.
1: The kids are watching Godfather in the church tonight.
2: No, it's about God. It's wonderful. They should watch it. Have you seen it? No.
1: How bored were you by the end of three Godfather movies?
2: I don't know. I mean, and that's what's funny is that, like, I look back and I watch some of them. I'm like, God, Godfather 2, it was good. But a lot of them were, like, slow. You know, a lot of background.
1: Two things that those Godfather movies needed. Martin Scorsese. That's who they needed.
2: That's
1: to make them liven it up a little.
2: Quentin Tarantino.
1: Yeah, you know, you had Pacino, but you need De Niro in there to liven things up, and you definitely need some Joe Pesci.
2: You know, many would argue that Goodfellas was a better mob movie than the Godfather series.
1: Oh, there's no argument there. It totally is.
2: And I would agree, yeah.
1: Yes, indeed. It's really very entertaining. Yeah. Godfather movie is way too heavy-handed.
2: And it's very heavy.
1: Heavy-handed.
2: Yeah.
1: Yeah, absolutely.
2: But that also...
1: Back to the co-ed sleepover.
2: Yeah,
1: so.
2: The co-ed sleepover. Yeah. So that's what we would do, and it was pure innocent fun. And
1: now, you said your daughter does this now. This is a thing. This is very popular right now, co-ed. So you have boys and girls at a sleepover.
2: Yeah.
1: All right?
2: In the same house.
1: Well, yeah, of course. That's why they call it a sleepover.
2: Right.
1: You all get together, you go to sleep, hopefully.
2: Yeah.
1: And so, why is that? I mean, when I was growing up, of course, I didn't like to go to sleepovers because, you know, when you go to sleep, I don't like being bothered. I like to be in my own little bed. I like to sleep with my arms crossed, like maybe I'm in a tomb or something. And
2: like,
1: I don't like
2: Dracula?
1: I don't like to be bothered, you know? And so I feel like here's the thing about sleepovers. There's much too much jocularity going on. There's much too much pranks and hijinks going on.
2: Yeah.
1: When it's bedtime, it's time to get to sleep.
2: Did they freeze your underwear?
1: No, I never went to a sleepover.
2: But do boys do that? Is that what they do?
1: Freeze your underwear? What do you mean?
2: Well, that's what girls do.
1: They take your underwear off and put it in the freezer?
2: No. No, whoever falls asleep first. That was like the thing. Whoever fell asleep first,
1: yeah,
2: in the sleepover,
1: yeah,
2: you took their bra and you stuck it in the freezer.
1: Oh, okay. Well, no, not to my knowledge. I mean, I feel like you could get punched for that.
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0: Ben Alex.
1: You're all for him.
2: Yeah, I mean, again, as long as it depends on the kids.
1: Yeah.
2: You know, I think that, and that's how it is with everybody. Like, if your kids are good kids, and yeah, I know sometimes you think they're good and then they're not so good, but you keep an eye on them, you know? Like, that's all.
1: There needs to be supervision.
2: There has to be some supervision.
1: It has to be at somebody's house, right?
2: Oh, yeah, it has to be at somebody's house. I would highly recommend the Ring camera in the room, you know, just to keep everybody. Hey, by the way, there's cameras in here, just so y'all know. No funny business.
1: Wow, you have to let them know that you're filming?
2: I don't know. Do you? No, you
1: see,
2: don't
1: that
2: anymore.
1: To me sounds illegal. You can't, you're not allowed to film people without their knowledge, right?
2: Okay, then you have to tell them.
1: Okay.
2: And I believe you are. If they're on
1: Why
2: your property.
1: Why would they not figure out that a Ring doorbell camera in the living room on the wall seems weird?
2: No, you hide it in a teddy bear, like the nanny cam.
1: You've done all this before.
2: Maybe.
1: This is why you're all for co-ed sleepovers. I don't know. I have a 9-year-old, so I feel like that's too young for sleepovers.
2: Yes. Oh, in general?
1: Yeah, in general.
2: Oh, no.
1: No, she doesn't need to be sleeping over nowhere. You got a house here. You don't need to sleep somewhere else.
2: Right, yeah. But, I mean, Avery's been going on sleepovers since she was probably like 6.
1: Well, that's crazy. Absolutely not. There'll be no sleepover. Well, here's the thing. I'm a boy. You know,
2: Boys have sleepovers.
1: I know how boys are. And I was a boy again.
2: Mm-hmm.
1: Still am at heart.
2: Yes.
1: Just sleepovers.
2: What about with a girl? Just girls.
1: Yeah, as long as I don't have to be the supervisor.
2: Here's the thing.
1: Yeah, you get girls together giggly. You know,
2: they are
1: a lot of giggles.
2: There's a lot of giggles.
1: Yeah.
2: And it never ends in a pillow fight as much as...
1: Well, I hope not.
2: Yeah.
1: Pillows are very expensive if you get the good ones. So, I don't know. Co-ed sleepovers. It's very popular right now. I didn't know this because obviously my daughter's still young.
2: Right.
1: And she's a homebody. So
2: right.
1: She never wants to go anywhere. I don't know where she gets that from. It must be her mother.
2: Yeah. It's not you.
1: Yeah, not me. You know what a social butterfly I am. So I didn't know this was a thing. It's something. Another concern. When you become a parent, there's too many concerns.
2: There's
1: too many things
2: concerns.
1: To be concerned about. Kelsey on the sitting at studio lines. Co-ed sleepovers. Yay or nay?
3: I think the only way that I would allow it is if they went and stayed with their cousin.
1: Okay.
3: Because he is only 3 months older than my oldest daughter, and I know there it would be safe, neutral territory.
1: Okay.
3: As far as, you know, male, female, no, absolutely not.
1: Absolutely not, says Kelsey. You're preaching to the choir. Absolutely not.
2: Here's the thing. The way kids are these days, who's to say that girls... Like a girl sleepover couldn't be a little more dangerous than girl guys.
1: What are we living in? Caligula? Go to your own rooms. Lock the door. Don't come out till morning.
2: Stop going to people's houses.
1: Your room should be hermetically sealed. You should never leave it until morning.
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1: I don't know that I've ever mentioned this to you before, but I feel like you would be, or maybe have been, a good convenience store clerk. Have you ever worked in a convenience store?
2: I have never worked in a convenience store.
1: See, I feel like that's a real missed opportunity for you.
2: You think?
1: Yeah, because for one, you're very chatty. And you like to talk with people, and you like to start. Sure. You are a conversation starter. You won't wait for somebody to start a conversation. You initiate the conversation. And I feel like the only downfall would be you probably wouldn't be owning the convenience store, and the owner would be like, we can't get five people checked out in an hour because of all the talking. But I feel like you would, like, if this radio thing doesn't work out for you, which I don't think it's going to work out for me. I wouldn't be a terrible convenience store clerk. You would be a great...
2: Oh, you'd be horrible.
1: Could you imagine me...
2: You would be overnight. You would be a good overnight
1: guy.
2: No,
1: see, that would be the work, because the weirdos come in overnight, and that's the ones I would really not get along with. I'd be like, why don't you get a job, like me, at a convenience store?
2: But you're also the weirdo.
1: I feel like you, though, would be very jovial, and you would actually upsell, because these people would come in, I don't know, for a Sprite and a bag of Funyuns, and the next thing you know, they're leaving with all sorts of riffraff.
2: Have you tried the pepperoni rolls?
1: Yeah, I mean, they'd be leaving with a whole armload of detritus. You know, it would be crazy.
2: I will say, like, if you ever went out with me, if you and I ever went out into public together, let's say we go to Walmart, I think you would be shocked at the amount of people that approach me and start talking to me.
1: Well, it's because you have this very open
2: aura
1: about you. And it's, I gotta have to say, it's very annoying. And second of all, we're not going out anywhere.
2: I know, because
1: I never. When I get in a building, I don't leave unless I run to the car,
2: and that's it.
1: And that's it. I'm out of here. But here's how. Okay, so you're a convenience store clerk, right?
2: Okay.
1: How would you handle somebody coming in to hold the place up, to rob the place? Would you try to give him a judo chop? Would you dive for the floor? Would you hit? Is there always a button? Isn't there always a button?
2: There's not always
1: like
2: a button
1: underneath the thing.
2: An alarm. There's not always that.
1: They don't have that.
2: I mean, I don't know.
1: Well, how would you handle that?
2: It depends on. I mean, I think I would probably. You know me. I'd probably try to talk him down a bit.
1: I was just gonna say that. You would be like, now, do you really want to do this? Now, you would definitely psychoanalyze him to the point where, after a while, they forget why they even came in there.
2: He'd be in a corner in a fetal position,
1: shame,
2: sucking his thumb.
1: Shame the guy. Be over in. You're right. He'd be laying down there, shaking, wetting himself. It would be terrible. Yeah, this guy came into a convenience store. I think this was in Oregon. Some 60-year-old dude. And he comes in to rob the convenience store.
2: They're like pacifists over there.
1: Yeah, well, let me tell you how much of a pacifist they are. He didn't even have a real gun. He was using his finger. Now, here's the thing about the handgun that's your actual hand. If you keep it in your pocket,
2: gotta keep it in there.
1: If you have a hoodie on, then people can't really tell if you got a gun in there or that's your finger. He was holding his finger up out of the pocket going, give me all your...

0: money.
1: No, he wasn't.
0: Give me all your money, pal. And wait, he had his thumb sticking up. It's like he didn't even cock the thing. And his finger, his hand was out. Like he was holding it like a gun. And the convenience store clerk was like, no, I'm not going to do any of that.
1: Yeah.
0: Because I can see it's your finger.
1: It's your finger.
0: Yeah. And then the guy took off running. I mean, how would you handle that? You would probably berate that person so badly, they'd have to go get counseling.
1: I would just laugh and laugh.
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1: It's like staying
2: alive.
1: How
2: do you know CPR? How?
1: I used to work in the hospital. They make you take those every year.
2: Did you do the dummy thing with the dummy?
1: Yes.
2: Ooh, gross. Then you had to do the mouth-to-mouth on the dummy when somebody else had already done it?
1: No, you get your own mouthpiece.
2: Oh, is that how they do it? Because I remember when I was in school, they taught that. Mm-hmm. And then you had to put your mouth over the thing right after
1: Annie.
2: Somebody else.
1: It's like the Annie is her name.
2: Is that what it is?
1: The CPR doll, yeah.
2: Okay.
1: What I always find is that you have to really push hard. Like, you feel like you're going to break a rib.
2: Yeah.
1: That's how you have to do it. And it's to the beat of staying alive.
2: You're supposed to break a rib?
1: No, you're not supposed to break a rib. You're supposed to feel like, you know what, get over here, let's try it, and I will show you how to give CPR.
2: I know you've been dying to break my rib. All right.
1: So I'm going to break something, but anyway, back to the point. Thanks, Ronnie, for the call.
2: Ronnie, thanks, buddy. Be careful
1: stores.
2: Out there. Keep people safe,
1: yes.
2: All right, from me. Or keep me away from people.
1: That's probably a better
2: idea.
1: Yeah,
2: that probably makes more sense. Jessica on the CityNet studio line. So you had an experience working at a convenience store. Could you share that with us? Go ahead.
3: Well, several years ago, I was working at a convenience store in college, mm-hmm. and I come in one story to the one morning to the story that we had a customer run into the store that night because a gentleman had jumped out in the parking lot with his pants down, and she wanted to call the police. This actually happened 3 different times, and we made a joke about it. We had a nickname for him. We called him Marty. And we ended up almost catching him one night. The police chased him around the building, but he must have ran into his house or something because we never saw him again.
2: Oh, and you hated that. Why would you call him Marty, I wonder? Because
1: they worked at a mart?
2: What? Oh, is that why? Because I feel like you would call him like Buck Naked, or Flesh Gordon, you know, Skinny Pete, Wandering Willie. Come up with some names.
1: Micro Marty.
2: Yeah, you should have. You should have gave us a call. We'd have come up with a much better name than Marty.
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1: You told me yesterday, though, you're like, I'm looking for a car. She hasn't even taken her driver's test yet.
2: Right. So what we need to do, though, is we need to find her a car that she gets comfortable in so she can take her driver's test in. Because right now, I'm using my

0: mom's car.
1: Is it a big, like a big car? Is it
0: too? It's just a little RAV4.
1: Oh, that's a perfect vehicle to take a driver's test in.
0: It really is. Although it does play ice cream truck music when it backs up.
1: So it has a backup soundtrack.
0: Yeah.
1: Who hooked that up? That didn't come with the vehicle, right?
0: It did. Whoever they bought it off of, because they bought it off of some lady. And it plays. First, it starts out with like the ice cream truck, and then it goes into "Oh My Darling." You know, da-da-da.
1: And that's only when you put it in reverse.
0: Only when you put it in reverse.
1: Like if you hear a commercial vehicle go, burp,
0: burp, yeah,
1: burp. This like, is.
0: That is correct.
1: Ice cream music.
0: Yes.
1: And then it goes into "Oh My Darling" Clementine.
0: Yeah, yeah.
1: What an odd pairing of music.
0: Yeah, it really is.
1: See, now I would feel like if I was a 17-year-old, I would think that was cool. I'd be reversing everywhere.
0: Yeah, no.
1: It's not cool?
0: No, because I've been in the car, and I've been reversed, and everybody looks at you and just, I mean, you can't help but look and laugh.
1: All right. And then the driver's test, is it the same now as it used to be? Like you went in, you take the written test. If you miss less than a certain amount, then you take the driver's test. Is it still that way?
0: No. You have to go in, you have to take the written test. That gives you your 15-year, you know, your like learner's permit.
1: Okay.
0: So you have that for 6 months. Well, you have that up until a year. You have to take your driver's test within a year.
1: Okay.
0: And then they start out with the parallel parking.
1: Oh, yeah, yeah. They still do that. And here's the thing. You hardly ever parallel park, ever. People will avoid. People will just turn around and go home.
0: Right.
1: In lieu of parallel parking. But you got to do it, I guess.
0: You got to do it. Yeah. So they start with the parallel parking, because if you can't do that, no reason to continue the test.
1: I see.
0: And then from there, they take you and they make you take a left turn, right turn.
1: Into traffic,
0: yeah.
1: And the little route they take.
0: Right. Okay. Then they bring you back, and then they make sure you know how to turn on the lights, the blinkers, the high beams, the wipers.
1: What am I, from another country? Of course I know how to do all of that. But here's the one thing you were telling me. They have to keep some kind of a travel log or something.
0: Right.
1: What is that all about?
0: Yeah. So every time she goes driving, she has to write down the date and the times and how long she drove and what new things she came across as she was driving.
1: I ran over a squirrel.
0: That was a first.
1: Wow, that's they're really keeping track of people.
0: Yeah, and you have to have like 100-some hours.
1: Oh, really?
0: Driving. Yeah, I'm like, you know how many miles that is?
1: I don't know, man. I had 100 hours at the time. I was 10 years old driving on back roads back home.
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1: Nobody has driver's ed? Is that the thing? I know that's the way it is at your daughter's school.
2: Yeah. At Morgantown High, they do not have a driver's ed. And I mean, I know that there's been a petition every year to try to get driver's ed back.
1: Right.
2: And the rumor has it is that it has been passed, that they will be bringing it back. But they do have to buy the car.
1: Yeah, the car's the thing.
2: Right.
1: Usually they get it donated from like a local car dealer or something right. like that. That's the way it usually used to work when I was a kid. Yeah.
2: Stick my name all over that thing and let them drive it around.
1: Then they could write it off on their whatever they write, whatever a write off is.
2: Whatever that is.
1: I don't even know what that is. And then if I remember correctly, if you took driver's ed and you passed it, then you got cheaper insurance or something? Was that the rub? Was that the deal?
2: Yeah, you got cheaper insurance and I think you didn't have to wait. There was another stipulation. Like, you know, you took your learner's permit, mm-hmm. but maybe that was it. Maybe you didn't have to take your learner's permit. You just went straight to your license. That doesn't seem right.
1: So you went straight to the

0: driving portion of it.
1: So long ago.
0: And you forewent the written test, which the written test was meant to trip you up.
1: There was a lot
0: of ambiguously phrased questions in there where could be this, it could be that.
1: There still are.
0: There's only one choice, but a couple of them look like they could be. It's trickeration is basically what it is.
1: I was really bad at like spacing. You know, it'd be like, how far away do you have to turn on your blinker? 30 feet? 50 feet? I don't know. 30 feet, 50 feet, 100 feet. It's all the same to me. Yeah. I don't know how far any of that is.
0: They don't have any sense of humor on any of that either.
1: No, they really
0: can't.
1: Don't.
0: Can't joke around. I remember there was one question. Hey, if you see somebody with a white cane, what do? And one of the choices was you nudge them with your front bumper to get them out of the way. And that's the one I checked because I thought it was funny.
1: That's
0: hilarious.
1: They were
0: like, that is incorrect, sir. You don't do that at all.
1: Did they pull you aside?
0: Yeah, they were like, well, I'm going to cancel this test right now if you answer another question like that.
1: I remember that the written test was actually written. Now it's online, of course, but it was actually written, and I remember taking the written test and then going and taking my driver's test right after.
0: So yeah,
1: there was some kind of thing with the drivers that like you didn't have to wait because like she has to have all those logged hours.
0: Yeah, that wasn't a thing back in the day because I passed a written test, immediately went out, did the driver's test, passed that, boom. I was driving my folks home. They were petrified. They were older anyway. I mean, it's a wonder they didn't just pass away on our way back to 100.
1: Just kick it right there.
0: Yeah, absolutely. Hannah on the CityNet studio line. So tell us about your driver's ed adventure.
2: When I was in driver's ed, I hit 5 different Canadian geese on 4 different occasions.
0: Well, that's pretty... Is that impressive?
1: I mean...
0: That's something.
1: I think that's something.
0: How did you manage to do that, Hannah?
2: Our driver's ed route, when we would go around, was next to this lake, and there were just big geese, and I would just end up being the one driving and hitting the geese.
1: Wow.
0: The Canadian geese. Well, you know what? You get the death penalty in Canada but the death penalty in Canada, they beat you to death with a feather pillow. Fair, like pacifists.
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1: What kind of a person would steal from their friend?
2: Well, not a very good person. Not a very good friend.
1: Even if they had a good excuse?
2: Well, what was the excuse? Well, what did they steal? Let's get the facts.
1: Huntington, West Virginia. You know where that is, right?
2: I do. It's down south. It's in the palm, if you were to hold up the West Virginia state map on your hand.
1: Palm of the middle finger hand.
2: Yes, yes.
1: That you use all the time. Actually, you use it when you're not even talking about the state. Showing it to people. So, yeah, you're right. It's in the palm region. So a Huntington, West Virginia man allowed his friend to stay with him because he was having marital problems, and he's a friend.
2: Yeah.
1: He doesn't want the guy sleeping on the street. She kicked him to the curb. He doesn't want him sleeping on the curb. He takes him in.
2: Sleep on the couch.
1: As a good friend does. All right. So how does this friend repay his friend? The homeowner woke up middle of the night. He heard a car start, you know, out in front of his garage.
2: Mm-hmm.
1: Looked out the window and saw that it was his friend's car. Went out into his living room and saw that his friend had taken his 46-inch flat-screen TV.
2: Which, just by the way, are very cheap right now.
1: They really are. It's not like a big-ticket item, but
2: yeah.
1: it's an item that's not... It doesn't belong to the friend who took
2: it. Right.
1: Now, here's what I'm saying. Where's he going to take it? Where are you going to plug it in at? You kicked out of your own house.
2: Right.
1: I mean,
2: is he going to a pawn shop?
1: Yeah, maybe.
2: In the middle of the night?
1: Well, here's he left his wallet behind.
2: Okay.
1: And so I don't know if that was by accident. There was no money in the wallet. So it wasn't like, I'll leave my wallet, leave a couple of bones for this friend of mine.
2: That I'm taking his TV.
1: Yeah, it's a trade. Had no money in his wallet. But I think he either fell out of his pocket maybe, or he left it there by accident. And so the cops are, they're out looking for him. But you know how Huntington is. There's a lot of crime. So.
2: They'll
1: never find that guy.
2: He's in Ohio by now.
1: No, he's gone. He's in Cincinnati. Forget it. You'll never find him in that cesspool. Has one of your friends ever stolen from you? And if so, was there a good excuse? Is there ever a good excuse to steal from anybody? I guess maybe. Never say never.
2: So did we ever find out what happened with the friend?
1: He's at large.
2: He's on the lam.
1: He's at large in Cincinnati. You'll never find him there.
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0: You know, I don't know how they do things down in Huntington, but apparently friends steal from friends down there, according to that story, where the guy was nice enough to let his friend sleep at his house because he was having marital problems. How does the guy repay him? By stealing his flat-screen TV. And nobody knows where he's at. He crossed the border. He's in Ohio. Forget it. It's like the Wild West over there. It They'll is. Never find that guy.
1: They'll never find him. And, you know, and unfortunately, Huntington does have an opioid problem.
0: Is that why friends steal from friends down there?
1: There's a whole movie about it. It was like a documentary about the
0: opioid
1: problem.
0: Who would watch a movie about that?
1: A lot of people, apparently.
0: Really? Okay.
1: Yeah, it was on Netflix. It was like the opioid crisis down in Huntington. Right. And unfortunately, I shouldn't assume. However, I'm just saying the crime is rampant down there. They have Marshall University.
0: Why? Do people that go to Marshall steal a lot? Because Dave over here went to Marshall University.
1: Oh, really?
0: And every time I'm around Dave, he always seems like he's trying to lift my wallet off of me.
1: Maybe that is it. Maybe yeah. It's
0: he's like
1: thing.
0: He bumps into me, and the next thing, you know, he's not really good at it, so he's fumbly when he tries to get my wallet out of my pocket.
1: Maybe he's not going for your wallet.
0: I don't know what it is, but I always enjoy running into Dave in the hallway.
1: You so do it just on purpose.
0: It's a lot of fun. So I knew this was going to be a tough get about, you know, because this area, how we do things here, here's how we do it.
1: Yeah, how we do it up here in the northeast.
0: Friends don't, what part of your middle finger is that? Where are we at? Right at the base of your middle finger.
1: Yeah.
0: Okay.
1: Okay.
0: I'm filming you right now. I'm going to put it up on Facebook.
1: It's going to
0: so you
1: look
0: can
1: like
0: show
1: I'm
0: me where we're
1: off.
0: Located on your middle finger West Virginia map. How we do things here at the base of the middle finger is we don't steal from friends.
1: That's right.
0: Friends don't steal from friends. We steal from strangers and stuff. You know? That's what we do. And as a matter of fact, we deter theft across the board.
1: Okay.
0: How do we do that? Let's talk to Haley on the CityNet studio lines. Why don't your friends steal from you, Haley?
2: My friends don't steal from me because my family's a bunch of rednecks, and they know that we'll shoot them in the foot if we find out that they're stealing from us.
0: That's how we do things here. That crime prevention here, redneck firearm owners. So
1: I have long said that you do not steal from West Virginians or break into their houses because you don't know who owns a gun.
0: They're
1: I
0: waiting.
1: Guarantee you they do.
0: Their door's unlocked. They're waiting for you to come in so you can give them an excuse.
1: Yeah, that is exactly why they leave their door unlocked. Yeah.
0: And a sign. Enter here.
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1: Here's one of those age-old questions. Who should pay on a first date? Like, say you go to dinner or something. Who should pay? Or should you both pay?
2: So I think, you know, traditionally it was always the guy.
1: Used to be, yeah, back in the day. Yeah, it was always the dude.
2: I don't think that is necessarily true anymore.
1: Times, they are a-changing.
2: They are. So, you know, with women having to have equality and all that stuff, I don't...
1: You seem like you're not in favor of the equality thing when it comes to paying the bill.
2: No, I'm just kidding. I have no problem with that.
1: Yeah.
2: I like the whole, like, I'll pay the bill, you pay the tip.
1: Oh, okay.
2: You know,
1: that's
2: a good, like, thing. Especially, like, if the guy asked you out. So I think that's where it comes down to. Whoever asked the other person out should expect to pay for the whole thing.
1: I see.
2: If the other person is like, hey, let me split the bill with you or something like that, fine. That's a different situation.
1: Right. So if you're the one in demand, you're getting a free meal.
2: Yeah.
1: Somebody approached you to go.
2: I'll leave a tip, you know, like, because, you know, $10 for a meal is not too shabby.
1: 32% of people preferred splitting the bill. I think it's also because, and this is just me, if somebody pays your bill, you kind of feel beholden to them. Maybe a little bit. It's like, you owe them something. Yeah. I'm an individual here. I'll pay my way until we get to know each other here a little bit. Because, you know, if you have somebody paying your bill and you're thinking, like, oh, great, because a flat tire, I'm going to have to change the tire. Now, remember that time I paid for that bill? Remember that time I paid for your food? You know what I'm saying?
2: Yeah, because that's what people sound like.
1: It is, isn't it?
2: It is. Well, you know, I had a story a couple weeks ago about this guy that Venmo'd this

0: woman for like $3.
1: Yeah.
0: Which was her half of the fries that they had split the night before.
1: And probably the date didn't work out or something. And
0: that's what I'm thinking.
1: He wanted his payback.
0: Yeah, because he didn't get what he paid for.
1: That's what I'm saying. See, well, because he's beholden.
0: Yeah, that
1: he's like, I paid for the meal, didn't work out, I need my money back.
0: See, that is the exact reason why women have no problem paying for their own bill.
1: Absolutely.
0: Because you shouldn't expect something just for buying somebody something.
1: No. You know what you said? 51% of people thought whoever asked for the date should pay.
0: Okay.
1: That's what you said.
0: Yeah.
1: So that's the largest majority. And then 35% thinks the man should pay.
0: What do you think?
1: That would be you.
0: No, I have no problem with the person that asked the other person out. That's who should expect to pay.
1: I'll pay if you don't mind me using a coupon from the radio station. If that bothers you, then, you know, we're not going to make it.
0: You're not going to make it because this is my life.
1: Who should pay on the first date? Should it be a split bill? The man pays, the woman pays. You dine and dash? I don't know.
0: Never dine and dash.
1: Just a suggestion.
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1: All right, so who pays on the first date? And you've always went Dutch, right? Is that what you're telling me?
2: I'm not saying I've always gone Dutch. If somebody asks me out, then I expect them to pay. But I will offer to pay for the tip.
1: Okay, all right.
2: Now, if it's one of those like, hey, you want to grab, yeah, you know what, I would like it. It's a more casual thing.
1: That's a Dutch thing.
2: Then that's a Dutch thing,
1: okay.
2: Right?
1: All right.
2: Context matters.
1: All right. Why do they call it going Dutch anyway? Is that what the Dutch do? Everybody just pays half the bill?
2: Yeah, I feel like the Dutch, they split it. I don't know. Like,
1: is that what it is?
2: It has to do with wooden shoes or something.
1: I don't know how the wooden shoes fit into that at all. All right. So, Cassidy on the CityNet studio lines, it's the first date. How are we handling the bill, man?
3: I think whoever asked out, who should pay.
1: There you go.
3: So if you're a girl and you ask out a guy, it should be, you're asking them out, so you should be paying for them, and vice versa.
1: Yeah, I think that's very diplomatic. You know, there's nothing wrong with that, right?
2: No. And again,
1: even though as a guy, now I'm an older guy, I would feel weird going on a date. And you know me, I'm a freeloader. I work in radio. But I would feel weird, even if the girl asked, and why would she, me to go out on a date? I would feel beholden to still pay the bill because I had that beat into me when I was a kid, literally. My dad was like, don't you let the woman pay for the bill, and punch me in the head.
2: Aw, he was teaching you manners, kind of.
1: Hard lesson. you know, I don't know. I guess it just depends on what makes you comfortable and what you're comfortable with. So we have
2: that's true.
1: Chad, and by the way, my dad didn't beat me. My brothers and sisters were like, will you quit talking about our parents like that? They were lovely people. Yes, they were.
2: Don't look it up on the internet.
1: come on. All right. So Chad on the CityNet studio lines, who pays for the meal for the first date?
4: I've always taken care of my woman. I always will take care of my woman. Man, hands down, always pays on the first date. You may talk about it afterwards, about like, hey, I pay for this one, you can pay for the next one. But the man always pays for the first one. And you pay for it before the meal even comes out. You just go up to the hostess and say, hey, I got it all taken care of. Here's the thing. Just bring me the check at the end of the meal with my credit card in it, and it's all taken care of. Okay. You don't even have to worry about it. Then there's no question about it.
2: I like that. He takes care of his woman.
1: That's right. Chad's old man beat him down, too.
2: By the way, going Dutch has nothing to do with the Netherlands.
1: Oh, it doesn't?
2: It has to do with the Pennsylvania Dutch.
1: Oh, is that right?
2: Yeah.
1: They always split the bill?
2: Well, it was Germans that...
1: See, now there's far too many nationalities involved here. Now I'm geographically illiterate.
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1: I was reading this story about a guy from, I don't know, he's from England. He's a Brit.
2: Across the pond.
1: Yeah, yeah. And an employment court found that this warehouse worker, which I do have a name, Lucas Zawadzki, he was wrongly fired for making Michael Jackson-style sounds. And if you don't know what that is, if you don't know what a Michael Jackson sound is,
2: I don't know if I can hit that note.
1: It's hard. It's a very high note. We're going to give you a little sampling and just see if this would get on your nerves if a coworker did this all the time. That's the Shamon. There's also the...
2: There it is.
1: Oh, the ow! Don't forget about that. A lot of owls.
2: Do you think he moonwalked everywhere, too?
1: I don't know. I've always wanted a moonwalk. And then of course, there's the... That one, too.
2: Right.
1: Let's not forget about that.
2: There it is, yeah.
1: Now, let me ask you, would that get on your nerves?
2: Yeah. Just you playing that over and over is getting on the nerves. Wow.
1: So they fired him.
2: Oh, my gosh.
1: Because he would, and it's not like...
2: I don't think you can fire somebody over making noises.
1: Well, he was wrongfully fired, as found by the employment court, which that's the way they do it in England. There's an employment... There's a whole court for employment litigation.
2: Wow, not in the United States. I mean, we group it all together. We're a right-to-work state.
1: That's right. So they found that the guy was wrongfully terminated, and he even admitted, this Lucas Zawadzki admitted, you know, because it wasn't like he was doing the Michael Jackson noises and not knowing it, because some people do.
2: Tourette's.
1: Yeah, they make noises and such, and they can't help themselves. He was like, I was doing it on purpose. It was juvenile. I get it. I'm sure it was embarrassing for some, but they got rid of him, and so they found that he was wrongfully terminated. He was awarded $13,505. That's for all of his lost wages. Now, I don't have any clarification on whether he was given his job back, but it was ruled that there was no proof the noises constituted bullying or harassment. So,
2: apparently, like he was bullying somebody constantly doing that.
1: Yeah, like he's bowing up on him, going. I mean, I've had more annoying coworkers than that. I think everybody has, but that would get annoying. Yeah, you come to work, you're not in a good mood,
2: right?
1: You know, you're crabby. Maybe that's just I'm talking about me. I don't know.
2: I think a lot of people can relate.
1: Yeah, and then you've got somebody over there making sounds, shambone.
2: Oh, I'd slap him upside the head.
1: Oh, man, I'd hit him with my ring hand. I'd turn my ring hand right in the noggin.
2: Yeah.
1: All right, so what is your coworker's worst, funniest, and or most disgusting habit that makes them annoying?
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0: worked with this older guy a number of years ago, and apparently when you're older, you are...
1: You stop caring
0: well
1: about
0: yeah,
1: what
0: that,
1: others
0: that's one.
1: Think.
0: But another thing is, I think you're enlisted to start taking garlic. Is that a thing that
1: I mean, there's garlic.
0: Eating a lot of garlic, though, is apparently good for you when you get older. Apparently, there's some health benefits to garlic.
1: I put garlic in everything.
0: Well, he did, too.
1: I'm a little Italian.
0: But we were working in radio, so you're in close proximity, and, you know, you're blowing a lot of hot air.
1: Right.
0: And I can remember when he would walk in, the air was just so thick with garlic, you could cut it with it. I mean, there wasn't a vampire within 6 miles of that radio station. And I'm like, dude, have you never heard of the odorless garlic pills? And he was like, no. I'm like, please try them or get some Tic Tacs because you're killing me over here. And so I remember that was one of the coworkers that I had that was extremely annoying. And then I worked with another one who ate a lot of fruit and always chewed with their mouth open. And I don't, you know, if you think about fruit, fruit's very chompy and it's very
1: juicy.
0: It's juicy, yeah. And so with the mouth coming open and not closing, it's a lot of weird sounds, like maybe a cow walking through a muddy field kind of a thing.
1: Yeah. That's absolutely
0: horrible. Very annoying.
1: And first of all, I don't like to hear myself chew, let alone anybody else.
0: Yeah, I only drink liquids, so I don't have to chew, because I would kill myself if I had to annoy somebody with my chewing.
1: That
0: like
1: is
0: that.
1: Not true. You
0: that
1: would
0: be
1: annoy
0: awful.
1: People in a heartbeat if you could. You know you would. Because you do things that you know annoy me, and you'll do it just, I know you do, and it's okay.
0: I just want to see if you're paying attention.
1: Somewhat annoying.
0: That's the thing. Sarah on the CityNet studio line. So what is your coworker's most annoying habit?
2: I have this coworker that eats while going to the bathroom.
1: Oh.
2: And one time he went on break and he was eating a banana at the same time he was going in the bathroom, sitting on the toilet. Well, he decided to flush the banana peel down the toilet and ended up breaking the toilet where we had to buy a completely new one.
1: Yeah, there's
0: flush,
1: no way you can flush a
0: banana peel. You can't flush a banana peel? I didn't know that.
1: Ew.
0: Okay.
1: You think about it. Like, it could get all balled up and then just completely stop up the toilet.
0: So the guy eats while he's on the toilet.
1: Mm-mm.
0: And then he broke the toilet.
1: I don't even like taking... I mean, you should never take food into a bathroom. Haven't you ever seen those commercials where the germs just fly around all the time?
0: Yeah, I don't even eat near a bathroom. I don't like to eat on the same floor as a bathroom. So you gave the guy then apparently a little nickname? You gave him a nickname?
2: He's now called the Banana Man.
0: Oh, the Banana Man. Okay. Which, without context, could be a compliment, I guess.
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1: What is going on with these kids today? Having co-ed sleepovers.
2: It happens. You know what, though? I had co-ed sleepovers when I was growing up.
1: What?
2: Yeah, so I was in a church group, and we would have, first of all, we had lock-ins.
1: They would just put you in the church and lock you in?
2: Yeah. Did you ever have... You know, you didn't do those.
1: No, I'm claustrophobic. Somebody locks me in, I'm going crazy.
2: I mean, you're in the building. You're locked in the building.
1: I don't care. If I can't get out of the building, I have a real problem with that.
2: Really?
1: It's my claustrophobia is that bad. You have no idea what it's like living in my head.
2: No, you have no idea what it's like living in my head with you.
1: Don't try to one-up me on who's living in whose head.
2: Anyway, but yeah, we would get together. We would, we were big fans of The Godfather. I don't know why we.
1: You watched The Godfather in church?
2: No. So, my youth group, we were fans of The Godfather, yeah, of the movies. So
1: you know that wasn't a movie about God.
2: No, it was not. But I think our parents might have thought it was. Maybe,
1: I think
2: and that's
1: they
2: why
1: did.
2: We were allowed to watch.
1: The kids are watching Godfather in the church tonight.
2: No, it's about God. It's wonderful. They should watch it. Have you seen it? No.
1: How bored were you by the end of three Godfather movies?
2: I don't know. I mean, and that's what's funny is that like I look back and I watch some of them. I'm like, God, Godfather 2, it was good, but a lot of them were like slow. You know, a lot of background.
1: Two things that those Godfather movies needed: Martin Scorsese.

0: Scorsese. That's who they needed to make them liven it up a little.
1: Quentin Tarantino.
0: Yeah, you know, you had Pacino, but you need De Niro in there to liven things up, and you definitely need some Joe Pesci.
1: You know, many would argue that Goodfellas was a better mob movie than the Godfather series.
0: Oh, there's no argument there. It totally is.
1: And I would agree, yeah.
0: Yes, indeed. It's very entertaining. Yeah. Godfather movie is way too heavy-handed.
1: And it's very heavy.
0: Heavy-handed. Yeah. Yeah, absolutely.
1: But that also...
0: Back to the co-ed sleepover.
1: Yeah,
0: so.
1: The co-ed sleepover. Yeah. So that's what we would do. And it was pure innocent fun. And
0: now you said your daughter does this now. This is a thing. This is very popular right now. Co-ed. So you have boys and girls at a sleepover.
1: Yeah.
0: All right.
1: In the same house.
0: Well, yeah, of course. That's why they call it a sleepover.
1: Right.
0: You all get together, you go to sleep, hopefully.
1: Yeah.
0: And so why is that? I mean, when I was growing up, of course, I didn't like to go to sleepovers because, you know, when you go to sleep, I don't like being bothered. I like to be in my own little bed. I like to sleep with my arms crossed, like maybe I'm in a tomb or something. And
1: like
0: I don't like
1: Dracula?
0: I don't like to be bothered, you know? And so I feel like here's the thing about sleepovers. There's much too much jocularity going on. There's much too much pranks and hijinks going on.
1: Yeah.
0: When it's bedtime, it's time to get to sleep.
1: Did they freeze your underwear?
0: No, I never went to a sleepover.
1: But do boys do that? Is that what they do?
0: Freeze your underwear? What do you mean?
1: Well, that's what girls do.
0: They take your underwear off and put it in the freezer?
1: No. No, whoever falls asleep first. That was like the thing. Whoever fell asleep first in the sleepover.
0: Yeah.
1: You took their bra and you stuck it in the freezer.
0: Oh, okay. Well, no, not to my knowledge. I mean, I feel like you could get punched for that.
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1: You're all for them.
2: Yeah, I mean, again, as long as it depends on the kids.
1: Yeah.
2: You know, I think that, and that's how it is with everybody. Like, if your kids are good kids, and yeah, I know sometimes you think they're good and then they're not so good, but you keep an eye on them, you know? Like, that's all.
1: There needs to be supervision.
2: There has to be some supervision.
1: It has to be at somebody's house,
2: yeah.
1: Right?
2: Oh, yeah, it has to be at somebody's house. I would highly recommend the Ring camera in the room, you know, just to keep everybody. Hey, by the way, there's cameras in here, just so y'all know. No funny business.
1: Wow, you have to let them know that you're filming?
2: I don't know. Do you? No, you
1: don't
2: anymore.
1: That to me sounds illegal. You can't, you're not allowed to film people without their knowledge, right?
2: Okay, then you have to tell them.
1: Okay.
2: And I believe you are, if they're on your property.
1: Why would they not figure out that a Ring doorbell camera in the living room on the wall seems weird?
2: No, you hide it in a teddy bear, like the nanny cam.
1: You've done all this before.
2: Maybe.
1: This is why you're all for co-ed sleepovers. I don't know. I have a nine-year-old, so I feel like that's too young for sleepovers.
2: Yes. Oh, in general?
1: Yeah, in general.
2: Oh, no.
1: No, she doesn't need to be sleeping over nowhere. You got a house here. You don't need to sleep somewhere else.
2: Yeah. Right, but I mean, Avery's been going on sleepovers since she was probably like six.
1: Well, that's crazy. Absolutely not. There'll be no sleepover. Well, here's the thing. I I'm a boy. You know, I
2: boys have sleepovers.
1: I know how boys are. And I was a boy again.
2: Mm-hmm.
1: Still am at heart.
2: Yes.
1: There's no sleepovers.
2: What about with a girl? Just girls.
1: Yeah, as long as I don't have to be the supervisor. Because you get girls together giggly, you know.
2: They are giggly.
1: A lot of giggles.
2: There's a lot of giggles.
1: Yeah.
2: And it never ends in a pillow fight as much as...
1: Well, I hope not.
2: Yeah.
1: Pillows are very expensive if you get the good ones. So, I don't know. Co-ed sleepovers. It's very popular right now. I didn't know this because obviously my daughter's still young,
2: right?
1: And she's a homebody, so
2: right.
1: She never wants to go anywhere. I don't know where she gets that from. It must be her mother.
2: Yeah, it's not you.
1: Yeah, not me. You know what a social butterfly I am. So I didn't know this was a thing. It's something. Another concern when you become a parent. There's too many concerns.
2: There's
1: too many things
2: concerns
1: to be concerned about. Kelsey on the sitting at studio lines. Co-ed sleepovers. Yay or nay?
3: I think the only way that I would allow it is if they went and stayed with their cousin,
1: Okay. Because
3: he is only 3 months older than my oldest daughter, and I know there it would be safe, neutral territory.
1: Okay.
3: As far as, you know, male, female,

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Happy Sunday to you. Getting ready for Labor Day tomorrow. Hope you're enjoying a three-day weekend and staying safe out there. 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

97.9 WKKW. Hey, it's Alex, and I wanted to remind you that coming up in about a week, we've got the free Titan Roofing, This One's on Me concert to thank our veterans. It's happening at the Clarksburg Amphitheater this Saturday, September 12th, and it's a totally free concert to everyone, but it's to honor our veterans. Cody Clayton Eagle's going to be performing. They're going to be giving away a bunch of prizes to our veterans. Mikey V's going to be there to MC. It's going to be a lot of fun, and it is absolutely free. What else are you going to do on a Saturday night? Clarksburg Amphitheater. Go see it. Titan Roofing, This One's on Me concert with WKKW.

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101.9 WKKW. Did you catch Lainey Wilson's performance yesterday on College Game Day? She is just a beautiful woman. I'm going to get one of those hats, too. She sells them online. 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

0: 97.9 WKKW. Hey, it's Alex. Well, if you listened, hopefully, to the morning show all last week, you know, I was flying solo. But Jeff is back tomorrow. I will not be there, though. But we will be back together on Tuesday, where we all have to go back to work and our miserable little lives. But it's going to be okay. And as always, we here at WKKW will get you through the mornings, the work days, the nights, even the drive home. Right here on WKKW. Weather's next.
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Did you ever wonder where Garth Brooks came up with the idea for that song? Well, I've got the story coming up right after Riley Green, Think As You Drunk. 97.9 WKKW, number one for country.

0: song. It was actually written by Sean Kemp, Benita Hill, and Sandy Mason. And Benita tells a story saying that Sandy, Sean, and he got together to write, and they had written a bunch of songs before they wrote Two Pina Coladas. And they said they were there on this another writing session. It was a really cold, gloomy day in February, and it was really yucky. And they were talking about how nice it'd be to be at the beach and have a pina colada, or maybe two, one in each hand. And that's how songs are written, folks, especially classics like that. We got Jordan Davis next, WKKW.
1: Here's what's happening this week on WKKW. Here we go!
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So Luke Combs says that he learned to sing from the Backstreet Boys. That is not a lie. And here he is now with his latest Rethink Some Things. 97.9 WKKW.

0: WKKW. We're just seconds away from more of the freshest country, including...
1: Hey, what's up? It's Morgan Wallen. It was meant to be.

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0: one for country, 97.9 WKKW. Hey, it's Alex, and I like to give out song facts on Sunday. And, well, it's Sunday, so let's talk about that Lanco song, Greatest Love Story, that was actually inspired on how he kind of met his now wife, Tiffany. He says, I had been dating my wife since I was 19, so it wasn't necessarily high school. We'd been together a long time, then took some time apart, broke up, got back together. You know, sometimes that happens. Sometimes you're just at the wrong time of your life when you're with somebody, but you figure it out later. Maybe you're in that situation. I don't know. Weather next, WKKW.
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0: 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Hey, it's Alex. Let's talk about that song, Jelly Roll with Hands Up. First of all, he wrote it with Hardy, Chase McGill, Joe Fox, and Rocky Block. And, you know, he released it earlier this year during a very difficult season in his personal life. Only weeks earlier, he had filed for divorce from Bunny XO after nearly a decade of marriage. And rather than addressing the split directly, I think he released this song. It kind of doubles down on the themes that have always resonated most strongly with his audience. The faith, the forgiveness, the perseverance, and the conviction that no past is beyond redemption. I do love Jelly Roll for that. We got Sam Hunt next. 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

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You know, this song is autobiographical. I'll tell you the story and who inspired it next. 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

0: 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Hey, it's Alex. It's Song Facts Sunday. And you know that song is actually based on Zach's true life. It sprang from the emotional wreckage of his divorce from his college sweetheart, Kinsey, in early 2024. He said he got the bad news right before he walked out on stage during a gig with the Red Clay Strays. And he's like, I was getting ready to go out and I was trying not to bawl my eyes out. And rather than pointing fingers at his ex-wife, though, Top owned up to his part that he played in his marriage's collapse and funneled the heartbreak into music. Well, we get some great songs from it. Thank you for that, I suppose. Sometimes you gotta look at the pros, not the cons. Kane Brown next, WKKW.
1: This is the Community Forum. West Virginia University's quest to stay financially competitive in college athletics continues as rule changes and rising costs affect sports constantly. The most recent investment comes in the form of the university's first jersey patch sponsorship. WVU has agreed to a five-year deal with energy company Antero Resources. Antero's logos will appear on the jerseys of all 18 WVU varsity sports. WVU Director of Athletics Ren Baker counts it as the latest in a chain of decisions to keep the Mountaineers in the top tier.
2: The need to grow resources in at the highest level of intercollegiate athletics has grown exponentially, and we've grown our budget by probably 50% or better over the last 4 years, and are going to need to stay on that kind of growth trajectory.
1: Baker points to energy production status as a key component of West Virginia's economy, and that's an important factor in partnering with Antero.
2: Being able to partner with Antero and highlight what our state brings to the table in terms of energy production and what Antero is already in our state, we felt like was the perfect partnership. The energy sector, which is a big part of West Virginia's economy and has been a focus of ours as we've had to grow our resources, they've been a big part of that. And even as we look into the future, we're going to continue to need that sector.
1: With the new Antero deal, the sale of former WVU Coliseum's naming rights to Hope Gas, and other partnerships, Baker reports that the number now exceeds $10 million.
2: Through new scholarships and through rev share and above cap NIL agreements with our student athletes, probably $40 million of that is going straight to acquire and retain a competitive roster.
1: The Antero Resources patch will appear on WVU jerseys beginning this fall sports season. That's the Community Forum for this Sunday, August 16th. I'm Kyle Wiggs from the WAJR Newsroom.

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So from Dan and Shay was inspired by Dan and Shay's loss of a close friend and mentor. Warner Chappell Publishing head Ben Vaughn, he died by suicide in 2025, and the song grew out of conversations the two had with friends after Vaughn's death, and it was one of those things that no one saw coming.

0: coming. I think it's an important thing to get out there, though, because it is something that a lot of people don't talk about. And if you're having problems, you need to talk to somebody. 988 is the number. It's easy to call, and it's easy to talk to somebody that you don't have to look at the next day. Sometimes it's just good to get things off your chest, but we want you in a healthy state of mind. Keep that in mind. We've got weather next, WKKW.
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0: 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Today, pretty nice day. Sunny skies, high of 82. Tonight, clear. Some clouds, a low down to 59. Then tomorrow,

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WKKW. You know, we were talking about jobs for different country singers. Luke Bryan had many jobs before pursuing music. He started out as a bag boy at a supermarket. Here he is now, country, and she knows it, WKKW.

0: 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Hey, it's Alex. Luke Bryan, how about this one? Country and She Knows It. That song came together pretty quickly, and the writers, which was basically like a writing session with a bunch of people, they got together and they thought, you know what, that's a Russell Dickerson, Tyler Hubbard type of song. But then when they got to the 1-2-1-2 groove, they were like, nope, Luke Bryan is the man. He's the one that needs to do it. I think that's a pretty cool story. And he definitely does a great job. I really like that one. He debuted it on live TV at American Idol when he was one of the judges there. Hey, we got Luke Combs coming up next. 97.9 WKKW.
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You know, we here at WKKW care about you. And we care about our country. That's why we're always bringing you good stuff, new stuff like this. 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

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He's going to be in Charleston coming up at the end of this month. Right now, Ella Langley, WKKW.

97.9 WKKW. Hey, it's Alex, and I was telling you about that John Party show coming up in Charleston. Well, Timber Rock Amphitheater, they're about to close up shop for the summer, so make sure you get in your last few shows. They got Ted Nugent coming up on Friday, September 11th, Dwight Yoakam on Friday, September 25th, then Dustin Lynch, Friday, October 2nd. 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Coming up, we're going to kick it off with Morgan Wallen.

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0: 97.9 WKKW. Hey, it's Alex. Let's talk about the song facts for that one. Lauren, Elena, Chase, Matthew. You know, the song was written actually about a year before they even met. And then Lauren played it for Chase while they were on tour with Jason Aldean, who we just heard from. Where Fate and a Little Marital Persuasion did the rest. The Marital Persuasion? Oh, yeah. That was... Lauren's insurance salesman husband, Cameron Arnold, who said, that song's going to be a hit. You better record it. And so Cameron pulled Chase aside and said, hey, why don't you record that with my wife? Make it a duet. How crazy is that? So the husband brought them together. I like it. We got our weather next. WKKW.
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0: 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Today, sunny skies, less humid, a high of 82. Tonight, clear, partly cloudy, a low down to 59. Then tomorrow, mostly sunny at a high of 85 for your Labor Day. 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

0: WKKW. Hey, it's Alex. And Song Fact Sunday tells us Russell Dickerson that Worth Your Wild, that song came out of a huge songwriting session where just a bunch of songwriters got together and wrote a lot of really good songs, that being one of them. And the main writer of it, she knew that Russell and his wife, Kaylee, she knew when they were back dating, like, had a relationship with them. So she kind of used their history as a loose emotional template. So it's kind of based on true life for Russell and his wife. That's pretty cool. I like that. Thomas Rhett coming up next, WKKW.
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Hey, it's Alex. I'm out of here. Have a beautiful rest of your day. Happy Labor Day. I will be back tomorrow, 10 a.m. I'm skipping and sleeping in the morning.

0: 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We're just seconds away from more of the freshest country, including
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Country 97.9 WKKW. Welcome to the 4 o'clock hour. It is Sunday evening. Steve Rogers hanging out with you. John Morgan, kid myself, his latest. 97.9 WKKW.

random. One for country 97.9 WKKW. This next artist seems to travel all the way to number one when he has boots in his song title. Let's see if he does it with this one. John Party, Boots Off.

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1: 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I'm Steve Rogers. And of course, you've heard about May the 4th. So may the force be with you from Star Wars. Have you heard about 925? So September 25th, 2026, well, we have, and WKKW is going to call it Dolly Day at WKKW 925 all day Friday, September the 21st. It's a country-sized celebration of the life of the late, great, stupendous Dolly Parton. Nobody has a bad thing to say about her. We're going to be listening to each and every hour of the day and night. We're going to feature Dolly's biggest songs, the stories behind them, and we're going to take your calls and texts and ask you about your fondest Dolly memories and your thoughts. It's all happening September the 25th, 925. It's coming right here to 97.9 WKKW.
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2: 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Tonight, a few clouds hanging around, 58. Monday, Labor Day, sunshine, 80. Clear skies for your Monday overnight, all the way down to 59. And then Tuesday, sunshine is still staying nice and warm, 82. Let's get back to it. Jordan Davis, bar none. Here you go, Brittany. We're on your radio. It's all.

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After the WVU game yesterday, probably a lot of people doing this. Think you should drunk. 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

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Welcome to the 5 o'clock hour. It is Sunday evening, Labor Day weekend. I'm Steve Rogers. So glad to be hanging out with you. Lainey Wilson, phone keys, wallet.

0: One for Country 97.9 WKKW. She puts on a great concert. Lainey Wilson, Phone Keys and Wallet. And if you're thinking about concert season ending and you're getting a little bit depressed, well, we still got some artists and superstars going to be at Timber Rock Amphitheater. How about this Friday, September the 11th? Ted Nugent. Next, well, two Fridays from then, Dwight Yoakam, Friday, September the 25th. You want to get those tickets and more information? 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

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Melissa said, hey, Steve, how about the latest from Morgan Wallen? Here you go. Been by now. 97.9 WKKW.

0: One for Country 97.9 WKKW Morgan Wallen. Ben, by now, this one's on me. A free concert next Saturday, September the 12th. It is all brought to you by our friends at Titan Roofing. And this one's on me concert is to thank the veterans. The Clarksburg Amphitheater is the place to be next Saturday night for a free concert. American Idol star Cody Clayton Eagle going to be there. And over $6,500 in prizes are going to be given away to our veterans. WKKW's Mikey V is going to be there to MC the show. No admission. It's all free Saturday, September the 12th at the Clarksburg Amphitheater. This one's on me, presented by our friends at Titan Roofing. 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
3: 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Well, for tonight, a few clouds hanging around 58. Some sunshine Monday, 80. Labor Day, that's a good one. Some clear skies tomorrow night, 59. And then Tuesday, sunshine and 82. This Taylor Swift from Toy Story 5, I believe. I knew it, I knew you. We're on your radio. It's always.

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4: at Menards. 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
1: 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Welcome to the 6 o'clock hour. It is Sunday evening, Labor Day weekend. Steve Rogers hanging out with you. And Zach Top, South of Sanity.

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5: 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Tonight, a few clouds hanging around 58, sunny on Labor Day Monday. Get those final boat and swimming days in, 80. Clear skies tomorrow night, 59. Tuesday, sunshine and 82. Here you go, Brittany Parker McCollum, What Kind of Man. We're on your radio. It's always

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Well, you missed it this Sunday, but join me next Sunday for the WKKW Classic Country Revival as we dive into the 80s, 90s, early 2000s with the WKKW Classic Country Revival. 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Here's Luke Bryan, his latest country, and she knows it.

0: 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Luke Bryan, she's country and she knows it. 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

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One of those songs that was written on a real life experience. So when you're listening to the words, soak it in a little bit. Graylin James, Water at a Wedding.

0: 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We're just seconds away from more of the freshest country. 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
5: 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Tonight, a few clouds, 58. Sunshine for Labor Day Monday, 80. A few clouds tomorrow night, 59. And then sunshine for Tuesday, looking good, 82. Jackson Dean, Heavens to Betsy. We're on your radio. It's always.

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We're number one for country now, just like we were number one for country back then. 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

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Love the throwbacks like that. Well, if you missed it this Sunday, join me next Sunday from 5 until 8 a.m. for the WKKW Classic Country Revival as we dive into the 80s, 90s, early 2000s. George Burge, right.

0: 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And I know nobody in the area that is a bigger fan of veterans and wants to send tributes out to veterans than my buddies at Titan Roofing. That's right. Save the date. We got a free concert to support our veterans next Saturday, September the 12th. And it is This One's on Me. It's all happening at the Clarksburg Amphitheater, the place to be. Mikey V is going to be emceeing the event, bringing on American Idol star Cody Clayton Eagle. Over $6,500 in prizes are going to be given away. And it's all for our veterans next Saturday, September the 12th. Clarksburg Amphitheater. Did I say again? No charge. This One's on Me, presented by our friends at Titan Roofing and your friends right here at 97.9 WKKW.
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Steve Rogers heading out the door. Please get out there and do that random act of kindness. 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You're going to feel better. 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See, in turn, they're going to turn around and do it for somebody else. It's all going to come back to you, and you can start it all over again. Co-Wetzel, Jaded. I'm Steve Rogers.

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5: Hello there, I'm Steve Harmon, wife Becky, Dr. Shelter Pup Leo, my shadow here with me on Country Gold, 80s, 90s, early 2000s country. This Labor Day weekend, we're going to spend a lot of time with Clint Black. Talk about his music, his life, his new book. Here's Patti Loveless, Blame It on That Lying, Cheating Heart of Yours on Country Gold.

0: Patty Loveless, Blame It On You, Lying, Cheating, No Good, Double Dealing. You know the rest story on Country Gold. I'm Steve Harmon, Rolling Stone, ranking that song in the top 200 of all time. Hard to argue with that one. We love to have this show powered by you. 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

Digging Up Bones, Randy Travis on Country Gold. I'm Steve Harmon. Congrats to Randy. Carrie Underwood surprised him on stage at the Grand Ole Opry with a custom-designed scarf to sell.